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0: 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I am your host, Angie, and today is... Today's Wednesday. Yes, that's it. Today is Wednesday. Wednesday, June 17th.
5: Wednesday, June 17th, guys. And of course, once again, I would love to apologize to my loyal listeners. It couldn't be helped. It couldn't be helped, guys. I'm sorry I am late, but it could not be helped because I had to get ready for tomorrow. And you know what tomorrow is. Tomorrow is a D-Day. Yes, it is the day that I am to attend to a very pressing engagement with a rather touchy-feely minister, but gotta do what I gotta do. And of course, guys, I would also like to apologize for not being able to bring you insight this week. What's going on with the sound thing? Oh, can you hear me now? Sorry, guys, I shifted the cord. Those of you listening on the social media platform, I realized there was an issue with no sound. Every time I shift this computer, guys, I mess with this wire. But let me know, please, if the sound has returned, because we are... Oh my goodness, what is going on here? All right. Can you hear me now? Hello, hello. This doesn't seem to be moving. I don't know why. Give me a minute, guys. Let's go to commercial. Let me try to fix this problem. Stay tuned. Stay tuned. We have a bit of an issue. I'm going to have to restart the system. So we're going to go to a quick commercial break. And we will be right back.
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7: All right, we seem to be having some difficulty. I don't know what the problem is, but guys, I promise you, I am working diligently to try to solve it. I'm wondering, can the individuals on the link hear me? And those of you on the Facebook platform, please let me know. I restarted the entire thing. Let's see if no sound. What is going on? Okay, there seems to be an issue with my mic. Can you guys hear me? I don't know what the problem is, but my mic. My mic is not registering. Let me try this again. I really don't know what the issue is, guys. I really don't know what it is. We seem to be having some issues with the mic. It is not working. I really don't understand why it's not working. But for some reason, there seems to be an issue. I don't know, we had some technical. Sorry about that. Well, it's working now. I think I have sourced the problem. Technology, guys, technology. Somebody, don't know who it is, it might have been me, touched this system. This system is so sensitive, people, that any little thing, any shift can cause a disruption. So I don't know how this managed to happen, but something went wrong. But as usual, I am going to endeavor, if you guys would just be patient and give me a few minutes, I'm going to endeavor to fix the problem. I've already got it sorted out. But in the meantime, guys, thank you for joining me here on Hard Talk. Thank you for your patience, because today I was late due to an unavoidable situation with a certain government minister. Yeah, so please forgive me. I tried not to stay out too late, but it was unavoidable. I had to get some things going, and I had no choice. I had to. A minute ago, it wasn't working at all. Right now, it is working too well. And I am hearing a feedback. All right. We are back. Once again, guys, sorry for the inconvenience. I am going to deal with this as soon as possible. We seem to... All right, there you go. There you go. There you go. Yeah, we seem to be having some issues, guys, here on Fire FM. Once again, our system is so sensitive. It is such a sensitive system that it will... My goodness, something... One moment, guys, just one moment. I will be with you. Just one moment. Let me just... I'm going to be right with you guys. So yeah, but once again, I'd like to apologize to my loyal listeners, because today was a day, guys. I never intended to stay out this late, but it was just unavoidable. I had to get prepared for tomorrow. Of course, tomorrow is Thursday, June 18th. And once again, guys, I would like to apologize, because I will not be able to bring you... I won't be able to bring you insight, because I will be out. And I apologize for the inconvenience. I'm going to have to bring you a show next week. I'm going to try my best not to have anything interrupt that show, because it's gonna have to make up for all the days that you guys did not get to see or to have the discussions that you guys are used to, or to have the caliber of conversation that you guys are normally used to. But thank you once again for joining me. Good afternoon to you if you're joining on the Fire 107.7 FM link. Good afternoon to you. Welcome to the broadcast. If you are joining us on the Facebook platform, good afternoon to you as well. Thank you for joining us. Thank you for your patience. I'm telling you guys, I am learning so much in this studio. I am learning so much. I think I am becoming a very proficient, if I say so myself, technician. So, you know, who knows? That might be another skill I can put on my resume, because I seem to be becoming quickly a jack of all trades now. I don't know if I won't claim that I am the master of any, but I think I can hold my own, guys. What do you think? I think I can hold my own. Yeah, sorry about this. All right, so yesterday we were discussing the situation that St. Lucia has found itself in through no fault of ours. Or is it? You see, St. Lucia is a small island developing state. Emphasis on small island. Some might argue that we're not developing at all. In fact, I know many who would claim that the island is in a state of stagnation. Why? Because just looking around the place, it doesn't look like the busy, developing island, bustling island that we know. I mean, I was just in Rodney B. And I stopped in a couple of shops. Guys, could you imagine? Most of the places that I went to, and I'm referring to the JQ Mall and the Baywalk Mall. Most of the shops that I entered, could you believe that I was the only one actively looking to purchase goods? In fact, there was one shop that I entered. Another lady entered, but it was to avoid a situation. She was trying to escape an unpleasant situation and entered into the shop, and myself and the other two girls, the workers approached her, and one was dealing with me, the other one approached her and asked if she wanted something, and she was looking outside, and as soon as the individual she was trying to escape disappeared, she gone, out of their potato, according to some people that I know. If you walk through Castries, dead, there are no people milling about, there are no people walking around, there are no people buying. There are people selling or attempting to sell, but if there are no customers, what do you do? So, when some individuals say that the country is in a state of stagnation, you might not like to hear it, St. Lucia, but you have to take it seriously. These people are speaking about what they observe. Now, is this through no fault of ours? I might say, guys, listen, economically, things are tough right now. And I agree. Things are tough. Maybe all over the world, things are tough. But does it have to be this tough? I mean, the cost of living in St. Lucia is rising at an exorbitant rate. Exorbitant rate. And we just can't keep up. We cannot keep up. Now, yesterday, we revisited a conversation that started earlier in the year. I think it was last year. Where it was said by our opposition leader that since the OECS was so much better at regional integration than CARICOM, that maybe it was time for the OECS to rethink their membership in CARICOM. Because What am I really getting out of it? And of course, there were the persons who said, this man must be crazy. And he made a good point. Maybe it's time that the OECS decides we're going to pull out of CARICOM and we are going to pursue our own bilateral agreements with the individual member states so as to give ourselves an advantage. Because as small islands, what is CARICOM really doing for us? And although at the time the statements were made by the leader of the opposition, Alan Chasney, Prime Minister Philip J. Pierre pounced on it and said, this guy is crazy. He didn't say that in exactly those words, I'm paraphrasing. He outright vilified Alan Chasney for thinking in that way. But on Monday, Prime Minister Pierre read a statement, and that statement preceded his opening the next conference of heads of CARICOM, and he echoed some of opposition leader Alan Chasney's sentiments in saying that under his stewardship, because of course Prime Minister Philip J. Pierre succeeds chairman of CARICOM, Prime Minister Dr. Terence Drew, on the 1st of July. And Prime Minister Pierre said that CARICOM must provide tangible benefits that will affect our citizens' daily lives. So Chasney's sentiments weren't that far-fetched at all, were they? And if we look at it, if we examine it, we tend to see where this is coming from. In the international sphere, St. Lucia is suffering because we are an island dependent on tourism, and tourism seems to have ground to a proverbial halt. You see, while this may be the off season, it is customary, guys, for St. Lucia to see at least one or two cruise ships docking in the bay every week to keep the tourism dollar

this off-season, for this summer. Secondly, it has been, the alarm has sounded, guys. The alarm has sounded because persons employed with the Uranora International Airport and individuals employed with the GFL Charles Airport are both complaining that arrival numbers are slowing down. And this didn't start in the off season, St. Lucia. It started in the peak season. And when the Minister for Tourism gave the tourism numbers, he kept saying, we're expecting bumper crowds, bumper crowds, bumper crowds. Now, I'm not one to knock the tourism minister's expectations, but have you seen bumper crowds? I haven't. But that might just be because I don't frequent the areas where tourists are set to come and frolic. I don't go to the beach. I don't go to hotels. I'm hardly ever at the airport. So maybe I don't see the tourists coming and I don't see them going. So maybe I am not the best person to provide an update on actual tourists entering the country. But I know some of you out there work in the industry. I know some of you out there are tourism workers. You might be taxi drivers. You might be vendors. You might even be store owners or employees on one of the many, at one of the many hotels present on the island. And I'm relying on you guys to tell us, are we seeing bumper crowds? Is it just cruise tourism which is suffering and slowing down? Or is it everything? Are stayover arrivals down as well? Now, thirdly, trade. Countries make money through commerce, taxation, and trade. And for those of you who work or are involved in the manufacturing sector, how are you guys doing? How have you been doing lately? Because I read somewhere that the CMOS industry, which is the one that is talked about the most when it comes to manufacturing and exports, that there might be some issue. And I don't want to just tell you that. I want to get the actual, I want to get the actual report where it says that some issues with I'm not sure if it's tariffs, but I'm trying to get the report, guys, so bear with me. Might affect the CMOS industry. Of course, we had Export St. Lucia touting the CMOS industry.

0: talking about how great it is and all of the things that are going right. And I want to join in on the celebrations. I mean, I too want to know how the CMOS industry is doing. This is taking a little time to load. I'm going to get back to this. But in terms of commerce, we've already cited that people are not out and about shopping. So what exactly is the state of our economy? Now, I know a lot of individuals would say that since tourism, our tourism numbers are down, and our manufacturing sector seems to be falling asleep, or maybe it's in a coma, I don't know. And alas, our agricultural sector, well, let's just say that our agricultural sector is comatose. It might be in a medically induced coma. What is there to fall back on? Because a country needs revenue. And I know a lot of individuals might be jumping up and down, waving their flag, saying, for all of the CIP naysayers, it's the CIP that is bringing in the money. Or, like the famous ad says, I am the I in CIP. But that's the thing, guys. What is the state of our CIP? Apart from the fact that we have no idea how many passports are being sold, how many persons have gained access to our citizenship, our patrimony, and what these individuals are using these passports for, we also have no idea what CIP projects they are buying into and how much money is being collected, and most importantly, where is the money being spent? We don't know. Now, that sounds really bad, horrible even, confusing, but many individuals might tell you, many individuals will tell you, how does that affect me? What does that have to do with me? I'm a teller at the bank. People must come and put their monies in the bank. You know, what does the CIP have to do with me? What does the state of tourism have to do with me? What does agriculture have to do with me? And don't even talk about manufacturing. That's really none of my business. But it is your business. It is your business. You see, every time I see the way people respond to individuals sounding the alarm about all of these different aspects, all of these things that are going wrong in our country, and I hear they say, well, what does that have to do with me? It does not affect me directly, but it does. It does. Because as you can rightly see, the cost of living in St. Lucia is skyrocketing on a major scale. Skyrocketing. And meanwhile, in other parts of the world, we have this story being highlighted. And I will read it to you because I once heard the prime minister, sorry, not the prime minister. I once heard the minister of investment make a very strange claim. Minister of Investment and Tourism and Commerce and Heritage and Culture and what have you, Dr. Ernest Hilaire once said at a pre-cabinet press briefing that there was no way to entice cruise ships to come to St. Lucia during the hurricane season. He said that he had tried. He had spoken with all of them. That was a couple of years ago. That was during their first term, the 2021 term. When the vendors and other tourism stakeholders complained that we're not seeing any cruise ships. We normally have one ship a week in the off season, but now we have nothing. When the question was put to Dr. Hilaire, he said, well, I've tried. I've spoken to all of the cruise ships that come down here, all of the cruise companies. And they say that they're not traveling to the Caribbean because during the summer, it is the Atlantic hurricane season. And they are not traveling to the Caribbean at that time. They're taking the opportunity to take their passengers to the Mediterranean. Of course, I'm not a tourism expert. I'm not a tourism minister. But when I see a story like the one I see today and the one I'm about to read, I feel compelled to question the minister's remarks. Listen to this story. This is a story posted on an online media platform, and it was posted today, June 17th, 2026. Let me read it for you. It says here, St. Kitts and Nevis is on the verge of a major tourism milestone, with cruise arrivals already surpassing 918,000 passengers, and officials projecting even stronger growth as the destination records its most successful post-pandemic cruise season to date. Tourism Minister Marsha Henderson announced that the Twin Island Nation has welcomed 918,198 cruise passengers so far this season, a figure that continues to climb as additional vessels are scheduled to call before the season concludes. The milestone places St. Kitts and Nevis within reach of the 1 million passenger mark and signals what tourism officials describe as the strongest cruise recovery since the COVID-19 pandemic disrupted global travel. Tourism continues to stand as one of the strongest pillars of our economy and remains a vital driver of growth, community engagement, job creation, and national transformation, Henderson said during a recent press conference. While visitor growth remains a key objective, Henderson stressed that government policy is equally focused on increasing the economic value generated by tourism. Our focus is not just about increasing the number of visitors, but improving the quality of spend, she says. According to the minister, the surge reflects years of strategic engagement with cruise operators and industry stakeholders aimed at strengthening St. Kitts' position within the highly competitive Caribbean cruise market. She noted that the destination has not only increased cruise calls and passenger arrivals, but has also expanded partnerships and improved the resilience of the sector. Activity at Port Zante remains strong, with multiple vessels continuing to berth throughout the summer period. Henderson described the current season as the destination's strongest summer cruise performance in years. The government's outreach efforts have included direct engagement with global cruise executives at Sea Trade Global 2026, one of the industry's most influential events. Discussions focused on enhancing visitor experiences, strengthening shore excursion offerings, and securing future cruise deployments. These efforts are already yielding results. Henderson confirmed that St. Kitts has secured a place on the Caribbean itinerary of MSC World Europa for the 2026-2027 winter cruise season. The vessel, one of the world's largest cruise ships, is expected to bring thousands of additional visitors to the destination. Officials are also investing heavily in cruise infrastructure to support future growth. Ongoing upgrades at Port Zante include visitor amenities, seating improvements, and aesthetic enhancements designed to strengthen first impressions for arriving passengers. Long-term plans include the development of a new cruise terminal and a broader strategy to transform St. Kitts from a traditional port of call into a transit port by 2027, a move expected to generate additional economic opportunities for local businesses and tourism stakeholders. With arrivals nearing 1 million and new cruise partnerships already secured, tourism officials believe St. Kitts and Nevis is positioning itself for another phase of expansion as Caribbean destinations compete for a larger share of the global cruise market. The latest figures underscore the growing role of cruise tourism in the Federation's economic recovery and reinforce the sector's importance as a key engine of national development. So, inquiring minds would like to know, guys, isn't St. Kitts and Nevis one of our sister islands? Isn't St. Kitts and Nevis facing the exact same Atlantic hurricane season that we in St. Lucia are facing? Or did St. Kitts move in the past couple of years? You think maybe they moved to another sea? I'm asking. Because St. Kitts and Nevis, an island, I think, to the north of St. Lucia. I'm not even sure where they are, but I know they are here. In the same Caribbean archipelago as us. Why is it that they are continuing to receive cruise ships docking at their ports, while St. Lucia's port, Port Castries, our main port, remains empty? Not even a fishing vessel, guys. Empty. Not a ripple on the ocean. So, Dr. Hillaire, didn't your ministry attend Sea Trade 2026? Sea Trade Global 2026? Asking, because that is where St. Kitts tourism minister says that they secured the largest cruise ship in the world. Weren't you guys there? I see all hosts getting ready to host the CTO Latin American Market Summit in 2027. I see all claiming that regional travel is expanding. Weren't y'all there? Did you not have the opportunity, the same opportunity that St. Kitts and Nevis had? I see you're going to ITB Berlin. I don't even know what that is. We have the Jazz Festival. Does St. Kitts have a Jazz Festival? We're claiming that the Jazz Festival brought in so much. Yet still, no cruise ships, none. Did we not attend that forum together with St. Kitts and Nevis? I don't see anything about it here. Isn't St. Kitts facing the same Atlantic hurricane season? Or maybe St. Kitts packed up and left the Caribbean to avoid the coming hurricane season? Are they now in the Pacific? Are they in the Indian Ocean? Where are they? Did they join Martinique in Europe? Guys, you recall that some years ago, there was a huge push, and it started under Kenny Anthony, I believe. I might be wrong, but I believe strongly that it started under Kenny Anthony. There was a huge push in accommodation. What I mean is persons were encouraged to invest in the accommodation business. And I recall there was some construction, some incentive for construction. That was around the time that St. Lucia was getting ready to host the very first Cricket World Cup. Persons were encouraged to invest their monies in accommodation, in bed and breakfast, because according to the government at the time, the World Cup was going to bring record numbers of visitors to St. Lucia. You guys recall that? We were going to have no place to put visitors, so people had to spend money, take loans, build bed and breakfast, put a piece on your house. People were encouraged. Did that pan out? I don't recall. Then we're hearing the same thing. We started hearing the same thing during the 2021 term. Community tourism. MSME loan grant. Incentives on construction and building. What is happening with that? I keep hearing the Prime Minister talking about the building boom that is happening in St. Lucia. Am I the only one missing the building boom? Or maybe I don't know where these buildings are being erected. Now we can see clearly that somebody's not telling the truth. Ida St. Kitts and Nevis has packed up and moved to a different location on the globe, which I doubt is possible. But they seem to be able to attract cruise ships during the hurricane season. Why can't we? Why can't St. Lucia? What is wrong with St. Lucia? Because the same things they are citing are the same things that our government is saying to us. They say that they are currently investing money in improving their cruise infrastructure. Right? Let's look at St. Lucia. We have our tourism minister with a crew working diligently to build the US Fair lookout. We've been promised that this is going to be a world-class facility. I don't know what they call world-class from the outside. It looks like it's going to have a vibe. We had GPH build a boardwalk. Again, not sure about the boardwalk part, but something was done. They painted it nicely. They put some shanties out on the waterfront and they painted them. They painted the ground nicely. But I digress. Maybe they're not done. Maybe there is more to come. We see the same shanties being erected next to La Place Carénage, where the new and improved arcade is going to be. And then we saw what was happening at Banans Bay. Fishermen, fisherfolk being pushed out. And little shanties being built. Now I'm hearing, and a lot of people seem to be interested in that, Arsenal, the football team, is scoring a historic partnership with St. Lucia. Earlier, you saw our artists performing for the halftime show at a Canadian basketball game. And then thereafter, you saw our artists once again performing at Yankee Stadium. Oh God, I'm missing calls left, right, and center. Sorry, guys. We have a caller on the line. Good afternoon to you, caller. You are on the air.
1: Hi, Angie. How are you doing?
0: I'm good. How are you?
1: I'm great.
0: Mm-hmm.
1: I don't want to waste your time, and I don't want to waste anybody's time.
0: Mm-hmm.
1: But I heard your prime minister. Sorry about your topic, whatever your topic is now.
0: Mm-hmm.
1: But I just want to touch something.
0: Mm-hmm.
1: I heard your prime minister, and he was speaking towards the Ireland visa thing. Right?
0: Yes, yes, he did speak on that.
1: And then speaking to that, can I get a couple of minutes to explain this thing?
0: Sure, go ahead.
1: Okay, now what is happening? What your prime minister, I don't know if he know that or if he have sense.
0: Mm-hmm.
1: Or if he living in a dark world.
0: He says he lives, caller, he says he lives where the people, the real people live.
1: The people, the prime minister don't understand. I don't think he understand. And I don't think the people understand. But whatever I say in there, I'm trying to translate it for me in part way, because
0: mm-hmm.
1: you know I live in Canada and whatever. There is people, or there is a lot of people that have the CIP passports, right?
0: Uh-huh.
1: The people that is buying the CIP passports did not buy a CIP passport to come to St. Lucia.
0: That's right.
1: They buy a CIP passport because of St. Lucia had, not have. There's a difference. Mm-hmm. Have and had, right?
0: Right.
1: 129 countries.
0: Actually, it was 145 countries.
1: 145 visa-free, right?
0: Right. Yes.
1: We use the word visa-free.
0: In fact, no. 147, sorry.
1: Well, but see it in Patois.
0: Yeah, that one I cannot do. We had visa-free access to over 147 countries. So that right. means the Schengen area of Europe.
1: I don't know how to say it. I must have 100 is your sub, but I don't know the 47 how to say.
0: Okay.
1: What?
0: Mm-hmm. Your sub how it sit.
1: Yeah, but I don't know. So then... But what transpired? There is people in Canada, mm-hmm. there is people in America, in England, that have permanent resident.
0: Mm-hmm.
1: When you are permanent resident, that does not mean, so like in America, I'll give America and Canada, right?
0: Mm-hmm.
1: So like America, when you have permanent resident, that doesn't mean you are a citizen. So then there's two different immigration status in America.
0: Right.
1: I'm not a lawyer. They have green card. You can have a green card for 2 years or 5 years, right?
0: Mm-hmm.
1: Canada, you have a permanent resident for 5 years.
0: Mm-hmm.
1: So then in England, you have a permanent resident. That means... That's what I want to try to explain. And I think Sarah Flood tried to do it, but people do. Sarah Flood's English is more better than mine. So I'm speaking the Mamai Lakai. When you're a permanent resident, what happened? The country that you stay in, the country have you for 1,345 business days.
0: Mm-hmm.
1: So that means the holidays, the Sundays, Saturdays, out of that question.
0: Mm-hmm.
1: So you have Monday to Friday where people can go in the stores and whatever, right? You walk there and everything. So what happened? Philip,
0: yes.
1: He said that that is not for St. Lucians. It is not. It is for people that have a St. Lucian passport. So you can, the Home Affairs Office in England, you can still have a stay in England. But that doesn't mean if you want to go and see your friend or your family member in France or in New Zealand, because there is St. Lucians living in New Zealand. Do you know that?
0: Yes.
1: In Australia?
0: Yes.
1: How can you get to New Zealand if you go to Ireland?
0: Maybe Philip GP has a direct flight. I don't know.
1: There's no direct flight. But it's across the...
0: Caller, I don't know, caller. I'm speculating. The Prime Minister say when you don't know something, leave it up to speculation. I don't know. I just trying.
1: So then you have to get West Indies cricket. So we're going further.
0: Mm-hmm.
1: West Indies cricket, or the women have the tournament and whatever. They want to go to Melbourne in New Zealand to play the World Cup T20.
0: Mm-hmm.
1: They have to go to Ireland. But they have a St. Lucian passport.
0: Right.
1: So that doesn't mean you're not a citizen of England.
0: Mm-hmm.
1: Not citizen. You're not a permanent resident.
0: Mm-hmm.
1: Permanent resident. So that means England give you enough time. When I came to Canada, because mm-hmm. everybody like to say when I come to Canada, everybody, because people always tell me about, because when I say what I say, they like to come to Canada. So maybe you too, Tony. When I came to Canada and I got my permanent resident card, mm-hmm. I got a permanent resident.
0: Right.
1: But if I had to go to the U.S. during that time, I had to get a visa because I used to have a St. Lucian passport.
0: Right.
1: So I still had to get, even though I had a Canadian PR card, a card.
0: Mm-hmm.
1: But I still had to get a U.S. visa. The problem about that is, I'm speaking slow because
0: I understand.
1: The time when I had to get that, so like if you apply for a U.S. visa, it might take you in St. Lucia, it might take you how much, weeks or months or whatever, right?
0: Right. There's a process. What you're saying is there's a process to everything.
1: But in Canada, because I had a Canadian permanent resident card, so I could just go there and apply for it, and by the time I'm walking out, I have it already.
0: Mm-hmm.
1: You understand what I'm saying?
0: Right.
1: You remember the last time we spoke, I told you about the gas, right?
0: Mm-hmm, mm-hmm.
1: So now I'm telling you something different. And that's where it went. But now I am no longer, but then even before I go there, mm-hmm. even before, but when I get the visa now, I still could not go. Like if I was living in Canada and I have a permanent resident, I didn't ask anybody that, mm-hmm. if I'm lying. To go from Canada to America and you have a PR card, permanent resident,
0: mm-hmm.
1: they want to know what is PR, because everybody knows PR. Because but PR is permanent resident. I could not drive on a private vehicle to go to America. So I had to be in a commercial vehicle. Commercial vehicle is a boat, like a tourist boat,
0: mm-hmm.
1: or a plane or a bus traveling. But if I'm traveling to New York, so to speak, and I did not have, but now, as we speak, I'm a Canadian citizen. I'm speaking for me. So I can drive my car from Canada to America. And I don't have a problem because I'm a Canadian. You get the point?
0: I understand you.
1: So that's how it works. So the people living in England, It doesn't have to be somebody traveling from St. Lucia going to Ireland. But the people that is living in England and they still have English papers, but that doesn't mean they have a England passport or French passport. But they are landed in these countries if they want to go further.
0: Mm-hmm.
1: And they have to transit or do anything in Europe.
0: Mm-hmm.
1: They cannot move from where they are.
0: Right. I understand.
1: So you cannot move from Castries to Soufré.
0: Right.
1: Bon, c'est mon pas à comprendre ça. Bon, Philippe J.P.A.
0: Moi-même, quoi, c'est Prime Minister qui pas à comprendre nous, ça. Because he, you see, let me rephrase that. Because the Prime Minister does understand. He understands fully. But the Prime Minister is not interested in governing the country or taking accountability for anything that happens. His only interest, and you can see it, this is evidenced by the claims he makes, the things he says, his only interest is in protecting his victory. So much so.
1: Oh, you are so right. You are so right.
0: So much so, caller. I don't know if you listen when the cost of fuel increased, and the president of the NCOPT, that's the National Council on Public Transportation, he said that it was unfair of the government and the Ministry of Transport to just raise bus and gas prices without informing or explaining to the public or the bus drivers. And he said that there was a recommendation made by the CDB for a formula to be used, not just today I raise it, tomorrow I raise it, but a formula to be used to determine the cost of bus fare based on other costs. When the Prime Minister was asked, are we going to see this implemented, you know what the Prime Minister said? The technicians that are making these policies or these reports, they are not the politicians. They are saying things, but they don't realize that these things can cost votes.
1: Oh,
0: so
1: yes,
0: that tells you.
1: And the Prime Minister make that stupid statement because exactly what he said, that's what I was going to say. And hear what he said, eh?
0: Mm-hmm.
1: And I'm going to add something to that.
0: Mm-hmm.
1: He said the technocrats, I'm using the big word he used.
0: Yes, that's what he said.
1: That's
0: what he said, the technocrats.
1: The technocrats can give advice, but it can cost the politician 2,000 votes.
0: That's what he said. That is what he said. So if it is let's continue on the same vein. If it is that explaining to the people exactly what losing access to an Irish visa means, or losing access to visa-free travel to Ireland means, going to cost him votes, then the Prime Minister will all in a sudden forget everything.
1: The man is a weakling
0: Let me tell you something. You are misconstruing the Prime Minister. You're missing the point, caller. The point is, the man is not a weak link. All of you individuals who are out there saying the man is crazy, he doesn't know what he's doing, the man is incompetent. He's not. You are judging the gentleman by your yardstick. But you're not judging him by his. His job is to secure his victory and secure votes. Your expectation is that he will govern the country in a productive and developing way. But you realize these are two different things, right? His only interest is securing his...
1: St. Lucia have two governments running St. Lucia.
0: No, We have no government running Saint Lucia, sir. None at all. What we have are greedy politicians who are only interested in their own security.
1: How a minister.
0: Mm-hmm.
1: And I'm going this with you, and what I'm not from my to say this.
0: Mm-hmm.
1: During the time with Unesila,
0: mm-hmm.
1: and that thing that happened with you and whatever you was doing your thing in Castries and you and that question, I was watching you, mm-hmm. Frederick and all this thing.
0: Mm-hmm.
1: And then you know what happened? You know who I'm seeing there? Joyce. That Joy girl. You know what I'm saying?
0: Mm-hmm.
1: Who is running Saint Lucia? It doesn't have to be. This is murder at its best. It doesn't have
0: Caller, to be honest you with you, feel, as far as I'm concerned, as far as I can see, I don't see anybody running Saint Lucia.
1: When you came on Timothy Polo and you say you just want the case to finish, it was in November.
0: Mm-hmm.
1: And then Mukapale Bawi.
0: Mm-hmm.
1: And you had say that. People say, oh, politics kifei fesa. And whatever. There is no representation. You don't see what's happening.
0: I see it.
1: Every time SLP candidates go to court, you bar win.
0: Caller.
1: You
0: got let me ask you a question, Caller. Tell mama to watch you. Caller, you remember the Speaker of the House did something to Alan Chastney. I don't know if you recall that. The Speaker of the House at one time had detained Alan Chastney unlawfully in the House. You recall that?
1: Yes, I know that.
0: Okay. When they got to court, when Alan Chastney took the matter to court, what did we see the Speaker of the House do? Imade wajma.
1: That come like business as usual.
0: No, he asked for mediation. He withdrew the case. So, caller, do you call that a win?
1: That's not a win.
0: Okay.
1: And then people, and then...
0: If you were right to do what you did, caller, why withdraw the case?
1: Somebody texts me today from St. Lucia because they looking at the river of Marshan and they say it's a rainforest and whatever, right?
0: It is. It
1: a
0: is.
1: Mangrove and whatever.
0: I don't know if and it's a know, I don't know if I want to call it a mangrove, but It might be a mangrove.
1: You're talking about that, and the water will wash it. That's why we give you all 16-1.
0: Oh my goodness! Oh
1: that
0: my
1: is
0: goodness!
1: Why. I say, are you serious? There is no time to fix this corruption there. Supposedly, because you don't know when, because now we're in the hurricane season, and then you know what will happen. Another tree, the water will wash. I say, but if another tree come and it always happening, so that's not the first time.
0: But that's nonsense. Caller, but why would you entertain that kind of conversation, caller? Why?
1: No, I want to. You know why I want to?
0: Tell me.
1: I don't want to use the word. I want to because I want to. You know, I mean, this is people. Look at the condition. I remember the days of Kada's Bakery in Marshan, which mm-hmm. by the Dixie. And, you know, I remember I hear you saying you're from West, whoever, but I don't want to mention the name.
0: Mm-hmm.
1: But you're living in Castries East and whatever. Mm-hmm. And then, but during the time, you used to abide the Dixie and by Paul Bois and everything. And
0: right. When Marsha was Marsha, when Marsha was a place. When there was economic activity and businesses thriving in the place.
1: And then Bonnie Clark used to be over there and going to Rock Hall. you know Bonnie Clark, right?
0: No, I don't know any of these people.
1: During the days like you went to Rock Hall, it's our big house.
0: I never went to Rock Hall. Sorry.
1: And don't worry, they have a house in there. They're building a housing project there.
0: Oh. Well, maybe I might look for a house from the project. I don't know.
1: Ask Chico about it. Ask Chico.
0: We'll come back to that. We'll come back to that. But I get what you're saying. But Carla, I don't want you to. I don't want you. Listen.
1: And you still have. You still have get through, and then you still have.
0: Carla, I do not want you to make the mistake of believing that the Prime Minister does not understand. That is the mistake we are making. The Prime Minister understands correctly. He understands exactly what is going on.
1: Where is the leader?
0: He understands leader? All of that. The problem is, hold on, the problem is you and other citizens of St. Lucia and other St. Lucians living in the diaspora, you do not understand the Prime Minister. That is the problem. That is where the disconnect is. Because you guys believe that the Prime Minister of St. Lucia, his first priority is supposed to be governing the country so that it moves forward. But you miss... Hold on, caller. But you missed the point entirely when the Prime Minister said to you and other people, other St. Lucian citizens, do not listen to anyone who says put your family, your country first. That is a bluff. He told you all that. He told you all to your faces. Putting your country first is a bluff. You have to put yourself first and the country after. Because when you do well for yourself, you do well for the country. That is what he said. Now, Cole, I'm going to have to cut you off because it's time for us to take a quick commercial break. But thank you for that. But try to understand the Prime Minister. Try to understand the Prime Minister when he speaks. Thank you so much for that contribution, caller.
1: Thank you.
0: Yeah. We'll take a quick commercial break. You guys need to understand the Prime Minister. Y'all want the Prime Minister to work. Y'all are expecting a Prime Minister to come and do what is necessary to push the country forward. In truth and in fact, we have a Prime Minister who is doing what is necessary to stay in power. Stay tuned. Hard Talk will be right back.
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0: 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Oh, we have a call on the line right away. Good afternoon to you, caller. You are on the air.
6: Hello, Angie.
0: Hi, how are you?
6: I'm doing good, Angie. And I was listening to your... I tune in very late, but I end up listening to your last caller.
0: Right.
6: And the discussion you were having with... well, basically, our Prime Minister saying that... he has no control over the actions of a foreign government.
0: And right.
6: He's very right about that.
0: Mm-hmm.
6: But what we have control over is our international affairs,
0: mm-hmm.
6: and our domestic affairs.
0: That's right.
6: And the actions that you made. I've tried to explain this to St. Lucians, right?
0: Mm-hmm.
6: When we as a people stay silent, when I talk about our business community, the commerce sector,
0: mm-hmm.
6: the private sector, the public servants stay silent, and they're still in the public servants are a special type of people, because they're in forever negotiations with the government.
0: Mm-hmm.
6: They've been in negotiations with the government for over 5 years. They haven't gotten what they want. What the government has done was divide and rule them.
0: Yes.
6: And just like the commerce and whatnot. But when we as a people tend to stay silent and ignore what is a common problem, then you will get the international actors acting in their best interest.
0: That's right.
6: You understand? So
0: that's right.
6: He's right when he said that he cannot control what is happening with Ireland, and I agree with him what he said, because it seems that from looking at it, if I'm the Irish government looking at St. Lucia right now, what I see a spiraling crime situation,
0: mm-hmm.
6: A national security when it comes to due diligence in the CIP program,
0: mm-hmm.
6: A water crisis, a dying population,
0: that's right.
6: And a government that is self-centered and based on only what they see it is beneficial for them, their friends and their families. My point is, Angie, I believe it comes to a point where we as members, not just of the society, but members of the United Workers Party as well, we should really get a diagnostics of what is really happening in the belly of our civil society the best thinkers in our country, because mm-hmm. it cannot come to a point where, for example, if we look at what happened in Iran, mm-hmm. the Americans, as much as

0: that weak men gain power, make weak choices, and weak choices have catastrophic
1: consequences.
0: You understand? And
1: yeah.
0: If the business community, which is the one that will be suffering the most from all those restrictions, and it will be even more expensive for us to import goods and services to our country, the flights, connecting flights, everything is connected. We're living in a global community.
1: Yep.
0: As much as we're trying to, we are a small island. We are a small island connected. And the Prime Minister is right. The only thing he has in his mind. The only thing that we can do is vote at the UN, which is irrelevant. We are members.
1: Exactly, because we only have one vote.
0: And the point I'm trying to bring in that aspect is that why we have that one vote, because we have signed on to the global commitment, which is being a part of this global community. So the point is, Angie, we have to figure out why the civil society, the best minds of our country, refuse to stand when it's time to stand. You understand?
1: I've already figured it out, caller. I've already figured it out, and I'll tell you why.
0: Well, I don't want to lean on my own misunderstanding.
1: No. Listen to me. If I don't make sense, you're astute enough to tell me I don't make sense. Do you believe that there are several business owners, several members of civil society who depend heavily on government contracts, government concessions, and so on and so forth, business coming from the government for them to stay afloat? Some of them are depending on tax breaks and so on and so forth. These people are simply afraid of victimization.
0: To be honest with you, that is a laissez faire economy. And that is what the labor really stands for, you understand? Yeah. And they have done a robust job into making the entire country dependent on government. But the government itself now are showing signs that it cannot even take care of its responsibilities when it comes to taking care of those people. So it comes to the point where, Angie, what I'm trying to say is that there's nothing more to fight for. Nothing more to fight for. How much government contracts can you get to expand your business? Your business will still suffer because money is not running in the country.
1: Yeah.
0: Our flights are down. Our tourism are down.
1: But they depend on tax breaks, caller. Tax breaks. All of those tax amnesties that the Prime Minister keeps giving. He's not giving it to average Joes like you and me. He is giving it to the business community, those who were catching their royal during COVID and struggling, who could not afford to pay the VAT. Because listen to him carefully, he's talking about come and pay the VAT, come and pay the 2.5% levy. He is targeting the business community in that way. He is silencing them because they are dependent on that. The man is smart. You all think the man is stupid, but the man is smart.
0: No, Angie. Listen to me as well.
1: Mm-hmm.
0: That is what I'm trying to tell you. That is why we have an opposition that is supposed to be vibrant when it comes to those things.
1: Mm-hmm.
0: Because here I would be saying that, okay, you give a tax amnesty to business people, but the last tax amnesty was a complete failure because the tax amnesty was in place to collect a certain amount of tax revenue, which he didn't meet.
1: Mm-hmm.
0: So what he had to do was to expand the tax amnesty to see that if he could raise funds again, Angie. You understand? So the tax amnesty, the business community and those guys knew that the tax amnesty, it wouldn't help them. It wouldn't reflect on the economy because he put that tax amnesty in place because there's a shortfall of foreign direct investment or investment or in tax collection, because he said that nobody paid the tax amnesty, and when it's until 2027, nobody will pay it again because there's no money to pay that.
1: Exactly,
0: that is the point. And the thing is, we what I'm trying to tell you is, Angie, we as a United Workers Party must go into dialogue with a lot of those civil servants. I know the Labour Party has placed a lot of their people infiltrated all those different places, but we have to run a campaign where we start as engaging those people and let them understand that we're going to support them in case of victimization.
1: Yeah.
0: We're going to support them in terms of putting the country first and bringing it forward. And

0: we're not going to be anything about tribalism or partisan or party loyalists or them different thing. Mm-hmm. It is not even about that anymore, because there is nothing else to fight for. The man wants to protect his victory. Yeah. We want to protect our
1: country.
0: You understand?
1: That's what I was trying to explain to the previous caller, because the previous caller is looking at it as the prime minister is supposed to be protecting the country. But what the prime minister is actually protecting is his victory. And people keep saying, right, oh, the man doesn't understand. The man understands. The fact that the man told you, when the technocrats doing their business and filing their reports, they're not politicians. Okay? They're not the ones that have to face the public. And their reports, while it might be good for the country, it will cost the politician thousands of votes. That man doesn't understand. That man understands very well.
0: But the man is a genius. You know, all right. Take for example, yep, Angie. The people spoke about everything that happened in the last election. You could have looked at some people were complaining about, okay, let's be permanent in the public service. He made them permanent.
1: Mm-hmm.
0: He gave them the back pay. He did all those different things that he can say that, all right, I did that for those people, and he addressed those situations. You understand? So in other words, what I'm trying to tell you, Angie, is that those guys have created an environment that they know how to strive from, right?
1: Mm-hmm.
0: So in other words, when the crisis arises, they let the crisis burn to the real last minute. Mm-hmm. and then it becomes like the crisis they created become, mm-hmm, like, when election times come, it comes like they become the solution to the crisis by addressing certain things. Short-term relief.
1: Yeah.
0: For long-term destruction is it name.
1: Yes.
0: Short-term relief for long-term destruction. And we in the last election played right into their playbook.
1: Mm-hmm.
0: You understand, Andy? My point, Andy, there are certain pressure bodies, mm-hmm, pressure groups, which is commerce, all those different volleyball. There's all different, mm-hmm, pressure groups that is in our solution society, and some of them we can go into dialogue with, mm-hmm, and some of them we cannot. And some of them we have to create our own pressure point.
1: Yeah.
0: The point, Angie, what I'm trying to tell you and the United Workers Party and the people that is listening is that we realize that people are not really going to stand up, because people believe that something might happen to them or whatnot, or they will not get what they want. But we have to show the people that this is not going to work anymore. When a prime minister come and say that he's not in control of what Ireland made, but the decisions, why only three countries were put on that Ireland list? St. Kitts and Nicaragua? That is a total red flag. Nicaragua is a failed state, mm-hmm, by all accounts. St. Kitts in the same CIP dilemma with St. Lucia, and you know that is Gaston Browne. And Gaston Browne in his country said, it is okay to pay off people in times of election, because the people work hard and those different things. You know, the thing is, when those guys
1: he actually said that.
0: Yeah, he said that. Wow. Gaston Browne said on those lines. You can look it up. And he said it's okay to give people those monies, because, you know, the people have been suffering for so long, and, you know, to give them a little
1: relief.
0: Thank you. Relief, you understand?
1: And, wow.
0: You know, so when the Prime Minister is saying that, he has no control over it, but there's over 200 countries, nationalities or countries around the world. And Ireland, out of all those countries, you know, he like to say, St. Lucia is a dot, St. Lucia is insignificant or, mm-hmm, whatever, but they, mm-hmm, pick you to put visa restrictions, sanctions on you.
1: But remember, you, he said, caller, that it's not St. Lucia's fault. He made it seem as if the politicians were only doing what their people wanted, and that it was through no fault of anything that St. Lucians have done.
0: Oh no, that is where we're supposed to counter that right away, because at the end of the day, it's one thing to elect a public official in office, and it's another thing to execute the duties that the people align with. And we've been saying that there's red flags with the CIP program to review it or stop it or put a halt to it. And tourism minister said, no, he's not going to do that. His judgment is law. The people pick him. So, you know, politicians have the solution. Politicians have a thing that once I'm elected, I can do anything I want. And that is where we have to put in the checks and balances on those different things. And that is where the power of recall come into play. That is why I am very angry with Alan Chastney in his tenure, when he had the ability to put the power of recall into play, but he thought it would have been worked against him. Maybe it would have, but we would have have a lasting impact that politicians wouldn't do foolishness like what is happening today.
1: But to his credit, let's be fair, to his credit, he did change the law and put removed the statute of limitations for corruption. So it doesn't matter how long ago you did it, as long as the evidence is there, the politicians can be held accountable in the court of law. So you may not be able to recall them, but you can make them accountable. You can't take them to task. You can't hold them accountable for their actions. So we may not have the power of recall, but we do have the power of prosecution.
0: I was speaking about the power of recall. So whatever he did there, it's irrelevant for me right now. Okay. The power of recall, that's what I was talking about, Angie.
1: Yeah.
0: You know, I'm not going to show up for anybody at this point in time. Mm-hmm. You understand? Because we're in a state of disaster. You understand?
1: Right,
0: so
1: right.
0: My point is, Angie. If we continue down this road of just thinking about it or talking about it and not making the necessary adjustments, then we will be stuck.
1: Yeah.
0: And one of my adjustments that I can say is dialogue. Let us send some of our best agents that can cross partisan lines and see where we can come up with those solutions, because the government is not doing any solutions. So what we have to create as an opposition is the de facto government.
1: In terms of
0: building up our strength on the ground, building up our constituency offices, building up our capacity that we can go out there and reach and talk. Because, you know, talk is cheap, Angie. You know, we've been talking for over 10 years and talk is just cheap. You understand? Anybody can just talk and just talk and just talk and just talk. But action is where the power is, in action. And, you know, since the international community showed us that they had the balls to take action, I believe we as the civilians, or we as the United Workers Party, should have the balls to take action and do what is necessary to win the next general election. Because I went to Vibute Secondary School, and I left with four subjects, and I went to Stevenson King office, and it was there when I joined the United Workers Party. My point is, Angie, I never went
1: Tertiary level education.
0: And I'm seeing to myself that the country is collapsing. All the best brains of our country has, like, you know what is a flea, Angie? A flea. The fleas are being dogs.
1: Yeah.
0: So St. Lucia is a dog, and all the best brains, which is the fleas, have jumped on the public or the bandwagon of the government.
1: But there's nothing for them here, caller. There's nothing for them here. And so they are leaving in search of greener pastures. And when you look at it, caller, when you look at it, you cannot really blame them, you know. Because what's going on in St. Lucia?
0: I will not blame myself, because in me personally, Angie, I want to be a cowboy in the private sector. You know, I want to be like Renault. I love Renault. I love entrepreneurship. You know, when those best brains go to United West Indies University or Canada and come back and look for a government job, that is showing me how weak you are as an individual, because you can be in the private sector, battling it out in the private sector. That's what that created the American dream. That is why America has so many billionaires, and look, Elon Musk became a trillionaire. People are doing big things. People are doing marvelous things when it comes to things like that. I'm not saying that people go to UE and cannot be a part of the government, but when you have the best minds, Angie, like Richard Fairbanks or I'm not giving an example of some of those guys, or all the lawyers in our law system, most of them are employees of the government. When you look at most of the business owners, or not business owners, because those guys are private sector warriors, but they want to protect their business. But when you see, when I tell you, most of those guys who claim that they are so superstars in terms of intellectual capacity, mm-hmm. or in terms of the know-hows and connectors of great things, and they all jump on the government bandwagon, and today we find St. Lucia has been broken and damaged, and those guys, you will see them in the parties with Ernest Ile. Mm-hmm. Ernest Ile, watch Ernest Ile and his boys, who is in the tourism industry. Those guys are supposed to be mad in the private sector.
1: Yeah.
0: But they're all lazy-minded fellas. They're lazy. They believe that, okay, the fast money is going in the government. At each passport they sell, they get $100,000 out of it. And they're going to sell as many passports to get as many millions of dollars as they want. And they don't give a F all about the consequences of we losing our passport, our passport credibility.
1: But remember what the Prime Minister said on that same subject, Ekola. Remember what the Prime Minister said? The Prime Minister said that when you highlight these issues, when you talk about them and you think you're hurting him, you're not. Because as long as he is the Prime Minister of St. Lucia, he will hold a diplomatic passport. He said, and his cabinet ministers, not just you, caller. No, to me, caller, that was the greatest insult to the St. Lucian people. Greatest insult. Yes.
0: That's what I'm trying to tell you. The St. Lucian man is too passive when it comes to... I understand 30 years of dependency, 30 years of neglect, 30 years of uncertainty, 30 years of destructive politics has played on the St. Lucian man. It's like you in an isolated prison for 40 years, and I call it an open air prison.
1: Yeah.
0: You understand? Just like, you know, how the Gaza Strip is, surrounded by military forces. We are open prison surrounded by water.
1: Yeah.
0: You understand? Unless and some of the people are so brainwash, I could say, that even if they leave St. Lucia and go and live in the diaspora for many years, they are still ignorant and stupid.
1: Yeah,
0: you understand? Because they see the first world type of living. They see the apartment buildings. They see the skyscrapers. They see the road crossing over roads, and they're saying, "Wow, I'm never going back to St. Lucia." But they do not understand that we can do the same thing.
1: Because, Kuala, none of these individuals are thinking about what they can do for their country. All they care about is, what can my country do for me? And that is, and to hear a politician, a leader of the country, say something like that, that to me was an insult. That was a slap in the face. And you know what was the biggest insult? This man won a second term.
0: No, but Angie, you know why he won a second term? The United Workers Party allowed him to win a second term. That is what had happened there. And we can say what we want, whether it's money was the problem, whether we didn't do a good PRO, whether we didn't do this, we should have done all that. Yeah. That is my point. I work at a company called The Star, where people say that they're not perfect. But the motto at The Star, under Requin guidance, was, we aim for perfection regardless of the circumstances it is. Mm-hmm. You understand?
1: Mm-hmm.
0: So, in other words, if you have a camera in your hand, Auntie, and you're taking and all of a sudden your camera just falls from your hand, who to blame when the camera mashup is a $6,000 camera, and you know you have it in your hand, you're so lackadaisical, the camera just fell from your hand. You're going to tell the boss, sorry? Oh, sorry. We don't do that at The Star. You're responsible for that camera falling. If you were proactive and watching what you're doing, then the camera wouldn't fall from your hand.
1: Yeah.
0: In other words, we are responsible for Philippe Djibril winning that next election. There's no excuses in life, Angie.
1: Yeah, that's true.
0: Excuses will bring more destruction.
1: Yeah.
0: I do not want to excuse. Get the job done. And that is what it is.
1: I agree with you there, caller, wholeheartedly.
0: Yeah.
1: In other words,
0: we set the environment for the outcome we expected.
1: Yeah.
0: If we do not set the environment and put things in place for the win, then we'll not get the win.
1: That's right.
0: You understand? We understand everything. So I'm going to leave it at there, Angie. Going forward, I believe we should reach out to some of those civil societies, civil servants, and those groups.
1: Mm-hmm.
0: Let us sit down and have dialogue, and let us see where we can bring this country forward. And I will tell people on Facebook, UWP people on Facebook, refrain from calling people names. Let us stop calling King the snake. Let us stop doing all those different things. It didn't work last time. This time around, it is time for dialogue.
1: Yeah.
0: If some will come back, some will not come back. You understand? Mm-hmm. But what we're doing as a people, we're trying. We're not just going to stay there and think that maybe if I do that, it will not work out. We'll never know. We're not voodoo people.
1: Yeah.
0: So what we have to do is try, and then we'll succeed. And then we'll succeed at last. Have a blessed night.
1: Thank you so much for that, caller. Thank you so much. Well, I have to concur with a lot of the sentiments we're hearing from the callers this afternoon. But let us see what's going on the Facebook platform. Somebody says, these were honest people who agreed with Alan Chastney because he was so right. CARICOM countries are not working together. Another one says, having a deal with Arsenal will bring it up. We'll talk about that deal with Arsenal in a bit. Somebody else says St. Kitts and Nevis tourist minister is working for her country, but our tourist minister is busy doing other things that he loves. Another person is saying, Angie, may I ask you how much will the Arsenal team cost the taxpayers of this country? If the main reason is sports and tourism, hasn't the Virgin Atlantic stopped or cut down on their flights coming from the UK? Belches, you're not one I can answer though. Another one says, this deal is happening now with when the UK imposed visa restrictions on St. Lucia's and presently Ireland, which is also part of the UK. In my honest view, this deal lacks some form of transparency and accountability to the people of this country. Doesn't the Minister of Tourism know visitor arrivals coming from the UK has dropped significantly from 2021 to now? He should know that. I guess maybe that's his way of trying to bring them back. I don't know. Somebody says, PJP said that he knows how to play the politics. So that is what he is doing. And I agree. Another says, PJP understands fully. He is just playing on the minds of the ignorant citizenry. He is fully aware the people won't hold him accountable. So no wonder he continues with his disrespect and arrogance. If you ask me, he is just another Jim Jones in this modern era. Somebody says subcontractors do depend on government contracts and tax exemption in other cases. Someone says here PJP is paying people to disrespect them. Another one says, sad news, the country is brainwashed, and that's for another generation. The truth and revelations have too often been in the open. Somebody's asking, Angie, when is this gentleman going to sit with you in the station? I don't know. I've invited him. He has an open invitation. Another says, PJP is just pretending to love the people for his gain. He doesn't care. Guys, we're going to take a quick commercial break. And when we come back, we will explore this Arsenal deal that St. Lucia has. Oh, we have a caller on the line. Wow, okay. Let's take this last caller. Good afternoon to you, caller. You are on the air.
2: Angie, I love you. Thank you for taking my call. I know it's a little bit. But I know you started, you had a little bit of a hard
1: time. Yeah. So we're going up until about 5:30 today. So you're in good time.
2: Yeah, I figured you'd give us the extra time. Yeah. I saw that. You're good. You're such a good lady. You know
1: thank
2: that?
1: You. Thank you.
2: Listen, Angie, yeah, I know I'm sounding like I'm in a vacuum. Let me come out of the vacuum.
1: Mm-hmm.
2: Angie.
1: Mm-hmm.
2: So, Modi battles today again.
1: Say that again?
2: More debacles, I say.
1: Yeah.
2: Today again, we sign a thing with an agreement with Arsenal.
1: Yeah, and in fact, that is what we are going to be exploring in the next segment, in the final segment of the show. You just call a little early.
2: Well, I'm sorry. I may have to wait. I may have to call back as well. I'm giving information on what's supposed to be.
1: Yeah, because I was just taking a quick commercial break so that I can come with the information on this new, I wouldn't call it a debacle yet. Let's explore first, this new deal. Let's just say this new deal.
2: Okay, ma'am. You don't call it debacle. Yes, I'm calling it debacle already. So I'll wait until and I'll call back. But before I do, I just want I want to make a comment on something. I did ask yesterday. In fact, I've been begging it. In the radio from the time of Sky FM to like present to Fire FM to Tim's New Spin and a couple others, and I have actually requested that the visa bans not be put on the normal St. Lucian person, because it wasn't us who did this, and if we are going to be made to pay, then everybody should pay. All the people who were involved in CIP, in all the slackness that went on, they should be the ones that they deny entry into these countries. So I read today, and I hope that I read correctly, that Ireland has put a stop.
1: Yes,
2: to
1: you
2: all
1: are correct.
2: Those who have how we call them, diplomatic passports.
1: Yes, but I said that to you yesterday, caller. You didn't realize that's what I was telling you. That you remember I told you that you got your wish. You didn't realize what I was saying. Yes.
2: Yes. Well, let me tell you, the U.S., Canada, France, everywhere else should put visa restrictions on all diplomatic passports from St. Lucia, St. Kitts, from all the islands who did CIP, and it was not within the, what word am I looking for? Within the regulations that we set. Okay, so I am very happy about that. I'm very, very, very happy about that. That, to me, is a plus. That's the biggest plus I have had for... I've won a little battle because at least Ireland did it. I've won a little battle. I am happy because these guys have put us in... Let me tell you, for us to visit family, for our kids to go to school if they were not born in the UK or in Europe or something, we have a whole set of rigmarole to go through.
1: Yeah.
2: That's unfair. And these people's children were born in Canada, England, US. They send their missuses and their wives to have their children in these countries, and these kids are going to university in the big countries, when our children now have to go through hell to get there to go to school. I mean, children are already going on students' visas, don't get me wrong. Students are already having to get students' visas. However, to go visit their aunts, their uncles, their brothers, sisters, just jump on a flight and go, Angie.
1: Yeah.
2: There's no such thing anymore. We have to put millions of dollars out of our pockets. Now, let me just, because I know you said you want to have an advert. Or maybe when I call back, I can, because I will call back about this.
1: Let's take a quick commercial break, caller. You can call back. Call back.
2: Do that, please.
1: Yes.
2: Thank you.
1: All right, bye-bye. All right, guys, time for us to take a quick commercial break, and we will be right back with more Hard Talk. Stay tuned.
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1: 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Welcome back to Hard Talk. 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So, while the other aspects of tourism seem to be on the decline, and so too our economic activity, our Ministry of Investment has been reaching out to what they have described mega investors. One of those mega investors is a sports team. There is a huge shift towards sports tourism by our St. Lucian Tourism Authority and our Ministry of Investment. And we saw it with, again, St. Lucia performing at halftime at a Canadian basketball team. St. Lucia performed at halftime. I think it was Moto and Ricky T who performed at halftime at a St. Canadian basketball game. Then we saw St. Lucia sponsoring another halftime show, this time with the New York Yankees for baseball. And now we see St. Lucia forming a partnership with a football team. Let me read you this story, which is posted on a Facebook page, Facebook news page. And it reads, St. Lucia has scored one of the most significant sports marketing partnerships in its history after officially signing on as an official destination partner of Arsenal Football Club. A move expected to boost tourism, strengthen football development, and elevate the island's international profile. The announcement was made during a special Brand St. Lucia event at Royalton St. Lucia, where tourism officials outlined what they described as a transformative agreement capable of delivering benefits across multiple sectors of the economy. The Chief Executive Officer of the St. Lucia Tourism Authority, SLTA, Louis Lewis, said the partnership extends far beyond traditional destination advertising and positions St. Lucia to leverage the global reach of one of football's most recognized brands. According to Lewis, the agreement is expected to generate opportunities in sports tourism, youth development, women's football, investment promotion, international marketing, and capacity building while helping establish St. Lucia as a leading sports tourism destination within the Caribbean. Arsenal's extensive global audience is expected to provide St. Lucia with unprecedented exposure through the club's digital platforms, marketing campaigns, supporter communications, and promotional channels. St. Lucia's branding will reportedly be integrated throughout Arsenal's global ecosystem, including its website, mobile application, social media platforms, and partner networks. The partnership will run from the start of the 2026-2027 English Premier League season through 2031, providing year-round international visibility. Tourism officials say the arrangement will also include targeted digital marketing campaigns, halftime activations at Emirates Stadium, and promotional opportunities across Arsenal's premium digital platforms. As part of the agreement, Arsenal players will also produce destination-focused content showcasing St. Lucia to millions of supporters. Millions of supporters around the world. The island will additionally gain the right to host international fan engagement events and stage carnival-themed activities at the stadium during football's off-season. Beyond tourism, officials highlighted the partnership's long-term impact on football development. An Arsenal Academy hub is expected to be established in St. Lucia, creating a structured pathway for young players while introducing Arsenal's coaching methodologies, talent identification systems, and performance frameworks to the local football landscape. Lewis also revealed that annual coaching programs will be delivered by Arsenal staff in collaboration with the St. Lucia Football Association's development team to strengthen technical standards across the sport. Young footballers from St. Lucia and the wider Caribbean are expected to gain opportunities to experience high-performance training environments, including potential exposure to Arsenal's renowned Hale End Academy. Women's football is also set to benefit through the introduction of the Let Her Inspire You Women's Football Tournament, which will provide a formal competitive platform for girls and women while supporting the continued growth of the sport. The partnership presents a major strategic investment in St. Lucia's tourism and sporting future, placing the island alongside one of football's most influential global brands and creating opportunities that officials believe could have a lasting impact on generations of athletes, businesses, and communities. So there you have it, guys. St. Lucia has partnered with Arsenal, and we're getting to host certain carnival-inspired events at the stadium, Arsenal's home stadium, Emirates Stadium. I don't even know where that is. During the off-season, we're getting a football academy opening up in St. Lucia to train or introduce training methodologies, into the island. We're getting the opportunity to host activities promoting the island during halftime. But what I don't see in that story is, what are they getting? The individual players are supposed to produce St. Lucia promotional content. So they're players, individual players, they're supposed to post content that, you know, that highlights the island. But guys, this sounds like a dream for football lovers worldwide. But based on what we know about this current administration, they give up a lot more than we get. We saw it with Caribbean Galaxy. We saw it with GPH. We saw it in part with Isla Resorts. And so on and so forth. The list just keeps going, getting longer and longer. So, what is this partnership with Arsenal going to cost taxpayers? And that is the missing information in this scenario. And wherever there is missing information, as we are seeing with the CIP, as we are seeing with GPH, as we are seeing with Caribbean Galaxy, St. Lucia gets the short end of the stick. When are we going to learn, people? When are we going to learn? When are we going to understand? These individuals do not have our best interests at heart. They don't. They do not. I am suspecting that with this new Arsenal deal, there is a lot more to this contract than meets the eye. What we need to clamor, and I'm sending out a clarion call today, we need to ask the questions. This deal seems great, but what are we giving up? What are they getting in return? Because like we've already established today throughout the show, the SRP administration, while we the people are expecting them to govern, they're not governing. We're not seeing governance from these individuals. What we are seeing is our country being sold off underneath us, the rug being pulled from under our feet, slowly but surely. And I ask you, Joe Public, I ask you, the common man, what do you think of this new Arsenal-St. Lucia partnership? The phone lines are open if you want to call the landline, 572-3473. If you want to call the WhatsApp platform, 572-3473. And right off the bat, we have a caller. Good afternoon to you, caller. You are on the air.
2: Angie.
1: Mm-hmm.
2: So, Angie.
1: Mm-hmm.
2: I don't like repeating hearsay, so I'll ask a question. Mm-hmm. I need to ask Onesile, Philip JP, and the likes. Have you guys gone into arrangement with Arsenal and it's costing St. Lucians £10 million?
1: Say what now?
2: I'm asking. Yes.
1: My heart is not strong.
2: Yeah.
1: $10 million.
2: $38 million. Easy. So I'm asking them how much caller, money.
1: Ten million. Who? Say it again, caller.
2: I'm asking because I've sort of learned that there have been other times when Arsenal has signed up with other countries or whatever, and they literally have to pay about £10 million to Arsenal.
1: Jesus.
2: So I am wondering if they're paying £10 million, and if they are, they need to justify that £10 million, because I mean, we have some very good sportsmen and women in St. Lucia. And also, my next question to them is, what is going to happen to the sports academy that we've got in Grosley that was producing such good sportsmen and women regionally? They made it seem like it wasn't, but it was. So I'd like to know what they're going to be doing with our sports academy right now. I don't even think that sports academy is fully operational. I'm not sure. But it was under the UWP administration, and people are going to say, but this woman playing politics all the time. It's not politics, guys. It's just the truth and it's facts. And we have to determine between the two administrations. We need to make comparison and determine which one is the better of the two for St. Lucia. Which one treats St. Lucia worse and which one treats St. Lucians well.
1: Yeah.
2: Now, $10 million is a heck of a lot of money. £10 million is even more money. For St. Lucia to do. Yeah,
1: is this, now I have to start asking questions, caller. You say £10 million. So is that where the money gone, caller? Is that why we have no money to desilt our rivers? Is that why we have no money to sweep the streets of Castries? Is that why we have no money?
2: No, but we supposed
1: to do port holding.
2: Are we supposed to have money? Because I suspect these guys are playing. I don't know. I'm asking, is it £10 million? And if not, how much money did they use to get into this deal with Arsenal? How much are they paying Arsenal for that deal? Now, I'm still waiting for responses about CIP money, because the government, where the CIP money is, we don't know. So, is that some CIP money that was used? Where did the funds come from to pay Arsenal for that deal? I don't think Arsenal came to St. Lucia, is investing in St. Lucia, their time, their branding in St. Lucia for nothing. Eh? I don't think so. Now, remember,
1: I highly doubt that, caller.
2: There was,
1: I highly doubt that Arsenal is coming here and doing anything for free. I highly doubt.
2: Okay, all right. Now, there's a particular minister who was part of, I think, the cricket board or whatever. And there was something that happened that went down. And is that the same minister who is involved in that Arsenal deal? You see, these are all the things that we ask. We want transparency. We want accountability and transparency. We're calling for accountability and transparency from this Philippi administration, SLP administration. And we're asking them to do it ASAP, because this time around, we ain't sitting down on our laurels and doing nothing about it. We are going to do something. And I know you don't want me to go down that road, but we are going to do something. If it takes Taliban style and it's me alone, then so be it. But we are going to do something.
1: Caller, enough is enough. Caller, I prefer you not talk about Taliban of these things, because the Taliban are people that they invite Americans to bomb them, you know. We can't handle that here. But I see what you're saying. If it is that we have to take to the streets, if it is we have to raise our voices, whatever we have to do, because my goodness, this is too much, caller. This is too much. £10 million. And you know what? I think I'll end the show on that. Thank you so much for your contribution, caller.
2: Yeah, we're asking questions. Angie, we are.
1: We need to know. Thank you. Wow. Guys, could you imagine having to pay £10 million because a politician decided that he wanted his favorite team to have a place in St. Lucia? Ay, ay, ay. Let's turn to the WhatsApp platform. Maybe there are people here who have an idea on this. Somebody saying they did not win the election, they know what they did. Another said, caller, you think it's the name calling that caused UWP to lose? What about the Labours? They won because of their lies and name calling. Cannot dispute that. Somebody else saying, does St. Lucia have to pay them? This person is saying $1 million, but I guess 10 million. Another says, how much is St. Lucia paying? That's the question. Somebody says, it's time we take to the streets and stop allowing these people to pee in our eyes and call it rain. Another says, just a few obsessed fans. Did you see their teeth running a personal business on the country's time? Another says, it seems we are trying. Hold on. They are trying to erase the Sports Academy because it belongs to Shas. Another says, guys, the opposition leader will be on Newsmaker Live tonight. Yes, I would have made the announcement. Thank you so much. But this is my job, not yours. Another says, St. Lucians need to wake up and smell their own coffee. Enough is enough with this government. This government needs to respect the people. Another person on the Facebook, on the WhatsApp platform is saying, oh, that was a message that came in earlier. It says, Angie, that man is right, because I have a BRP visa and I am from the UK. Not sure what a BRP visa is. Somebody says, so much money. My goodness. Guys, sometimes when you hear some of the things that these people do, you wonder who is really benefiting. Yes, it sounds wonderful. St. Lucia is going to be recognized by one of the greatest football clubs. I'm not a football fan. Cricket is my thing. One of the greatest football clubs ever. One of the most visible. And yes, yes, yes. And yada, yada, yada. And blah, blah, blah. Now, yes, it's so wonderful. Lovely. But what are we giving up? What are we paying for that? Because everything comes with a price. And just like the Jazz Festival, just like Carnival, what benefit? What are we benefiting from that? What is the benefit to us? Because again, the cost-benefit analysis needs to be leaning in our favor. Where is the benefit for St. Lucians? That's a question I leave you with. And I think we have to ask that question of the Prime Minister as well. With Philip J. Pierre as the head of our country, what is the benefit in it for St. Lucians? I'm sorry, I have to ask. Guys, it is our time. I did give you your overtime, which is 5:25, so you can't complain if I leave now. Thank you so much for joining me here on Hard Talk on Fire FM. Don't forget to join the Leader of the Opposition, Alan Chasney, as he makes an appearance on Newsmaker Live, because it's Wednesday, and you know if it's Wednesday, it's Newsmaker Live. So, I'm not marketing for Timothy Polio. Just ensure that you tune in and listen to the Leader of the Opposition. Give us the opposition's view on what is going on. Because we need a second opinion, guys. We need a second opinion. Somebody's asking, why didn't they take that money and finish the hospital and the airport? Priorities. They want to do big, visible things. But nothing that will ultimately benefit the country. Everything that will benefit their image. That is the truth. Guys, thank you so much for joining me. Thank you for being here for another edition of Hard Talk. Don't forget, tomorrow we will not be seeing Insight because, guys, I have a previous engagement. I will not be here, but I will endeavor to be here for Hard Talk. If I can't make it, which I doubt I will not be able to, I am going to send you guys some advanced notice. Thank you so much for joining me. Don't forget Newsmaker Live and continue to agitate for better for Fair Helen because it is the only home we have. Thank you so much, guys. Bye-bye. Get home safe, those of you who are on the road. And we'll see you same time, same place for another episode of Hard Talk. Bye.